0: Hi, I'm Dean Rothman with your WVMO weather. It's 70 in Monona, light rain. Tomorrow look for 74 with a low temp around 54. Your extended forecast calls for heavy intensity rain on Wednesday. Listen online at WVMO.fm. 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

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Next up, we've got Caroline Rose. Her album Loner really put her on the map in its mix of pop, folk, and touch of humor. Here's More of the Same.

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I'm DJ Meg Wise. Before the community messages, you heard Local Natives featuring Sylvan Esso with Dark Days. Local Natives always brings these rich atmospheric sounds, and then teaming up with Sylvan Esso makes it a really cool electronic magical song. Up next, we're shifting gears a little with Sierra Farrell. She has this old-timey Appalachian folk style, but it feels fresh. Here's I'll Come Off the Mountain.

You just heard No Machine from Adrian Lenker's latest album. Lenker is known for her solo work as well as being a member of Big Thief and has such talent in making the quiet moments feel deep and personal. Another artist, Matthew Fowler, gives us something similar, who is a beautiful storyteller. Up next, you will hear I'm Still Trying.

0: We just went into some rugged waters with some southern rock from the Marshall Tucker Band. Fire on the Mountain is an absolute classic that's been making waves since the 70s. Next, the Alalas, who are known for their laid-back 60s-inspired sound. Up next is Raspberry Jam after these community messages.
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2: As part of the Harry Whitehorse International Wood Sculpting Festival. Headlining is Lil Ed and the Blues Imperials, a 2024 Blues Hall of Fame inductee and Alligator Records recording artist that has thrilled audiences for nearly 40 years with scorching Chicago slide guitar, house rock and blues, and the infectious joy of every performance. 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

You just heard Alala's King Tuff and Sugar Candy Mountain. Up next, the song Cherry Jerry Citrus from Hey Cowboy. They got this great indie alt country feel that's just right for a mellow, good time vibe. Here's to the last few songs of the night.

0: that's it for tonight on Four Lakes Frequency. Thank you so much for floating along with me. Don't go anywhere because Playhouse with Hannah Kay is up next. I'll see you back here next Monday at 7 p.m. Until then, keep your sails high and your music flowing.
1: 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It's 69 in Monona, light rain. Tomorrow look for 73 with a low temp around 55. Your extended forecast calls for moderate rain on Wednesday. 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

Good evening. You're listening to Playhouse here on 98.7 FM. I'm your host, Hannah Kay. Right now, sounds of Shanti Celeste with some Medicine. Track is titled Medicine, off of her 2025 album, Romance. Before this one, we heard from ML Butch with a track off of her 2023 album, Sun Tub. Song is titled High Speed, Calm Air Tonight. And to start out the set, we heard one off of Kalela's forthcoming album, New Avatar. That's out July 2026. And we heard Idea One here on Playhouse with Hannah Kay. Coming up next, we've got one from OK Lou. I know I'm maybe not pronouncing that right, but it's up for debate. It's one off of her 2025 album, Choke Enough. It's titled Endless. And a little bit later on, back-to-back songs from local area musicians. First up, Nixa from Paul's Medium. That's off of the album Plainest Hue, released May of 2026. You can check it out on Bandcamp right now. Thanks for tuning in to Playhouse. Stick around this hour to ride the waves, to open the door to a majestic hour of music to decorate your lawn, your attic, and everywhere in between. 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

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I'm Hannah Kay, and we're listening to the beboop sounds of Big Bang off of Discovery Zone's 2026 release, Library Copy, Do Not Remove. I saw Backrooms, the YouTube-inspired film, and I'm thinking right now if it would ever be possible for a computer to be able to truly understand how a human feels. And just thinking about the idea of processing through searching. Like, I find out more about myself just roaming a library's aisles and checking out all the different books and options and seeing where my interests truly lie, where I'm going because I think I should be, or where I actually want to be. Truth be told, it's usually somewhere in the graphic novel section, but that's just me. Hannah Kay, your host of Playhouse. Before this one, we heard from Inga Copeland, one from her self-titled 2011 EP. To start out the set, we heard from Judy Zook with a wonderful rendition of God Only Knows. Really made my heart swell listening to that one again. And before the community announcements, we heard one from local group Tilla. It's one from their 2023 EP, Term of Endearment. The song is Ride or Die. It's beautiful stuff. That one followed up one from Paul's Medium. They're both local area acts. Again, you can check them out on bandcamp.com. Coming up next here on Playhouse, one from Laura Groves titled Inky Sea. Keep it locked here.

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You're tuned into Playhouse here on 98.7 FM. Still got a few miles left in the tank on this episode here, this Monday evening. Right now, sounds of the Sweet Enoughs. Ain't that so sweet? Track is Dream Puppy off of their 2020 album, Marshmallow. So cute, so sweet. Before this one, we heard from Thundercat off of his 2026 album, Distracted. Song was You Left Without Saying Goodbye. Honestly, I want to get better at doing that. Just leaving the old Midwest goodbye really gets me sometimes. And another thing. What does it matter? This song makes me feel like I just want to sit back and relax and, well, forget about my troubles. It's so strange how when you're feeling relaxed, the choices that you feel when you're not feeling relaxed, when there's a sense of urgency, become just so much easier when you have that sense of calm about you. The deep breath. I'm trying not to make decisions in a place of anxiousness, but it's not always the case. Trying to get to a lawn chair with a glass of lemonade kind of attitude all year round. I'll let you all know how that's going here on Playhouse. Up next, an American classic. One that I sang in high school, and still to this day find myself striking up. So if you're inclined to sing along from your couch or your lawn chair with lemonade or wherever you may be listening, I give you permission to chime in. This is Hannah Kay, and you're listening to Playhouse.

That just about does it for this evening's episode of Playhouse here on 98.7 FM. A few moments ago, we heard from Beverly Glenn Copeland with their rendition of Shenandoah. That's off of their 2026 album, Laughter in Summer. Right now, to lead us out, sounds of Eric Kramer, local Midwestern Chicago musician. This track is titled Gates Locked at Sunset, and it's off of his 2023 album, Where the Fish Are as Fine as the Color of Colors. If you want to follow along, you can find him on Instagram at wind_howling_through_trees.mp3. I mention this because it feels almost in direct opposition to my handle, my @ on Instagram, if you want to follow along with Playhouse antics and a slice of life from your lovable host, yours truly, Hannah Kay. You can follow me @ Novelty Screams. Loud, brash, stumbling. True. Thanks for tuning in. I'll be back next Monday at 8 p.m. Central with an hour of music to decorate your listening space. I'm sending out lots of love here on the airwaves. Have a great week up ahead. And until next time.

0: Hi, I'm Dean Rothman with your WVMO weather. It's 65 in Monona, light rain. Tomorrow look for 73 with a low temp around 55. Your extended forecast calls for moderate rain on Wednesday. 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
2: 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Jim Croce, Nick Drake, Dylan.
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Welcome to Roots and Reverberations with Greg Kester on 98.7 WVMO, where we are every Monday evening from 9 to 10. Tonight's theme is challenges of love. Some can be overcome and others are crippling. We explore them through song tonight. We started with the Cowboy Junkies doing Misguided Angel off their Trinity Sessions album. This was recorded in late 1987 in the Church of the Holy Trinity in Toronto, with the entire band around a single microphone. They gained acceptance for the recording by claiming to be a family band recording a Christmas special for a radio show. They returned 20 years later in 2007 to re-record it with some friends. We'll next hear the Detroit Cobras doing the classic Weak Spot, written by Steve Cropper, Isaac Hayes, and David Porter. The Cobras were one of my favorite groups, but sadly lost their lead singer, Rachel Nagy, in January 2022, who died of as yet an undisclosed cause. They resurrected little-known R&B songs and gave them new life. They're still touring today with Marcus Durant as lead vocalist. This soul classic was originally sung by Ruby Johnson in 1966.

We just heard Marvin Gaye singing I Heard It Through the Grapevine, which is one of the classic Motown hits. It was also done by Gladys Knight and the Pips, Creedence Clearwater Revival, and numerous others. Gaye grew up in several housing projects in Washington, D.C., with a very volatile relationship with his father. After dropping out of high school and a short stint in the Air Force, he became serious about music and worked with Bo Diddley and then the group The New Moonglows, where they were backup singers on Chuck Berry songs like Back in the USA and Almost Grown. He eventually made his way to Detroit, and in 1960 signed with Berry Gordy and Motown subsidiary Tamla Records. He was a drummer on many sessions and co-wrote the Marvelettes hit Beachwood 4-5-7-8-9, on which he also played drums. He sang duets with a number of female partners, including Mary Wells and, most famously, Tammy Terrell. Grapevine was released in 1968 and was his first number one hit. He was tragically killed by his father on the eve of his 45th birthday in 1984.

0: That was the heartbreaking D-I-V-O-R-C-E by Tammy Wynette, singing of the harsh realities of divorce and its effect on our innocent loved ones. Wynette was married 5 times herself, so understood the song intimately. She grew up picking cotton on her grandparents' farm in Mississippi and was married for the first time at 17. After being turned down by almost every record company in Nashville, Billy Sherrill signed her to Epic Records and became her longtime producer, as she went on to become one of the most influential female artists in music.
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3: 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Here's some of what you'll be hearing soon.

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Welcome back to Roots and Reverberations with Greg Kester on 98.7 WVMO, where we are every Monday evening from 9 to 10. Tonight's theme is Challenges of Love. Some can be overcome and others are crippling. We just heard Dolly Parton doing her super popular song, Jolene, in which she pleads with a rival not to steal her man. Dolly remains a true superstar today, as she has excelled at song, stage, film, writing, and theme parks. She's one of the most beloved performers of our time. She grew up dirt poor in Pittman Center, Tennessee, and left for Nashville the day after graduating from high school, and met her husband Carl on her first day there. He passed away in 2025 after 59 years of happy marriage. She had early success as a songwriter for others, but in 1967, Porter Wagoner asked her to join his weekly television show and tour group. This led to a great run of success, both as a duo and on solo recordings, until she ventured out on her own in 1974. She wrote I Will Always Love You as an homage to the end of their professional partnership. She remains vital today. We'll next hear Robert Cray doing Right Next Door, Because of Me, from Strong Persuader, that this song references, and is his first album on Mercury Records, which won a Grammy. He began playing professionally when he was 20, and was the uncredited bassist with Otis Day and the Knights in the movie Animal House. He was invited by Keith Richards to join the Chuck Berry backing band for the 1987 documentary film On Berry. He remains a vibrant performer today and is currently on tour.

That was The Clash doing the great Mick Jones song, Should I Stay or Should I Go, from their Combat Rock album. They were an extremely influential band in the first wave of British punk rock, and also contributed to the subsequent post-punk and new wave scenes in London. Their third album, London Calling, has been called the best album of the 1980s by Rolling Stone. This song is from their fifth album, which also included the massive hit Rock the Casbah. The song was primarily written and sung by Mick Jones, reportedly about his tumultuous relationship with his girlfriend. Joe Ely provides backing Spanish vocals along with Joe Strummer. Frontman Joe Strummer went on to produce a wealth of additional music after the breakup of The Clash, including a great duet with Johnny Cash on Bob Marley's Redemption song. We'll next hear Ring of Fire by Johnny Cash from his 1963 album, Ring of Fire, The Best of Johnny Cash. It was written by June Carter about them falling in love while each was married to someone else. Cash said he had a dream of the song with mariachi horns and trumpets were included on the recording, as they also were on his version of It Ain't Me, Babe. June said she found the line, "Love is like a burning ring of fire," underlined in a poetry book owned by her uncle, A.P. Carter, and identified with it and built the song around that reality.

0: We just heard The Angels Hung Around by Rilo Kiley, featuring lead vocalist and writer Jenny Lewis. Lewis was raised in L.A. and was a child actress with roles in 1989 movies Troop Beverly Hills and The Wizard. She and then-boyfriend Blake Sennett formed Rilo Kiley in 1998 and released a number of great albums until they disbanded in 2014. Meanwhile, Lewis has released 5 albums of her own and has partnered with a number of others, such as Connor Oberst, the Watson Twins, the Postal Service, and others. Rilo Kiley reunited for a tour in 2025 and 2026, including a recent show at the Pabst Theater in Milwaukee.
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2: This is Mary Merle from Winnequa Road with the Monona Bird Report. Every spring, a salesman knocks on my door offering pest control. When I say, "No thanks, we like our insects," he looks surprised. Who, after all, likes spiders and creepy crawlers? Well, this June, I can tell you who. Baltimore Orioles. Every year, Orioles breed in my yard. This year, my jelly feeders seemed unusually busy. Then, watching closely one morning, I was overjoyed to realize I had 2 breeding pairs nesting just 100 feet apart, one in a cottonwood, the other in a black cherry. Orioles, like other songbirds, feed their young a strict diet of insects. It takes only 2 weeks for a chick to hatch and fledge, requiring a mountain of protein. Parents forage from sunup to sundown and can visit the nest up to 30 times an hour. With 4 to 5 chicks in each of the 2 nests, that adds up to thousands of caterpillars, beetles, spiders, wasps, and others snatched from my yard. Breeding birds are competitive and establish territories, but these 2 pairs can nest this close to each other because of the local abundance of bugs. There's enough to go around. As they zip around to satisfy their ravenous chicks and pause for quick breaks at my jelly feeders, my yard has become an avian Grand Central Station. And that is why I say no to so-called pest control and yes to life and more life. This is Mary Merle with the Monona Bird Report, and I'm glad that WVMO cares about birds.
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Tonight's theme is Challenges of Love. We just heard Bob Dylan singing Trying to Get to Heaven off his 1997 album Time Out of Mind, which won 3 Grammys, including Album of the Year. It was produced by Daniel Lanois, who also produced his 1989 comeback album, Oh Mercy. I've always loved the starkness of this song, and like the hidden reference to knocking on heaven's door by the lines trying to get to heaven before they close the door, whether he's knocking or not. There was speculation that this song reflected his flirtation with mortality, as he had contracted a fungal disease of the heart and was hospitalized in June 1997 and had to cancel a European tour. As he said at the time, I really thought I'd be seeing Elvis soon. However, the album was virtually complete before his illness, so the lyrics referencing death were unrelated. We'll next hear Love Has No Pride, as done by Bonnie Raitt on her 1972 album, Give It Up. Raitt was the first to release the song, but it's since been recorded by many, including Linda Ronstadt. It was written by Libby Titus and Eric Kaz. Titus was a great songwriter and worked with Carly Simon, Dr. John, husband Daniel Fagan of Steely Dan, and others, and with Fagan developed the New York Rock and Soul Review, which brought great concerts to small venues in New York. She was a longtime partner of the band's Levon Helm and is the mother of singer Amy Helm. Titus passed away in 2024, but Raitt's beautiful rendition of this song is a lasting tribute.

We just heard Cold Cold Heart by Hank Williams, which he wrote in late 1950 and released in 1951, where it went to number one on the country charts. Tony Bennett had a huge hit with it on the pop charts that same year, and it proved that country music could be accepted by a broader audience. An American Masters show on Williams revealed that he wrote it after visiting his wife Audrey in the hospital, where she was recuperating from an infection brought on by an abortion carried out at her home, unbeknownst to Hank. Florida band leader Pappy Neil McCormick claimed to have been there, and when Williams bent down to kiss Audrey on the cheek, she wouldn't let him, after which Williams claimed she had a cold, cold heart. It was recorded with members of his Drifting Cowboys band, which included the great Chet Atkins on guitar. It's amazing to review the vast body of work that Hank Williams created and realize he was only 29 years old when he passed away. We'll next hear Susan Tedeschi singing the great Dylan song, Don't Think Twice, It's All Right. Tedeschi grew up in the Boston area and graduated from the Berklee School of Music there. She met Derek Trucks in 1999 while he was playing with the Allman Brothers Band, and they married in 2001. They now play together as the Tedeschi Trucks Band. She lists Dylan among her many influences, and this is a particularly nice version of the song. Hey,

0: Thank you for listening to Roots and Reverberations with Greg Kester on 98.7 WVMO, where we are every Monday evening from 9 to 10. Tonight's theme has been Challenges of Love. Wishing you strength and a positive outlook. Until we meet again, good night.
1: 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It's 62 in Monona, light rain. Tomorrow look for 73 with a low temp around 55. Your extended forecast calls for moderate rain on Wednesday. 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
2: Louis Armstrong said, "There is two kinds of music, the good and the bad. 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

0: 98.7 WVMO, the voice of Monona. And that was The Cure, A Fragile Thing, off Songs of a Lost World. The Cure's first record in 16 years. Robert Smith made us wait almost a decade and a half, and I'll tell you, it was worth it. Hey, welcome to Back Then, Right Now. I'm Brian, the dad who's supposed to like the old stuff.
1: And I'm Webb, the 20-year-old who's supposed to be discovering the new music. We flipped the script.
0: That's right, we flipped it. Hey, and joining us in studio tonight is Davis.
2: Hello.
0: Yeah, Davis, is this your first time ever on the radio?
2: Yeah.
0: I'll tell you, if you could see right now, the smile that Davis has right now is ear to ear.
1: Because it's definitely of joy and not embarrassment.
2: I'm not nervous at all.
0: Not nervous.
1: Why would she ever be?
2: No, I'm never nervous talking to people, ever.
0: Yeah. So, tonight...
1: Especially a bunch of strangers.
0: Exactly. Exactly.
2: A big crowd of people. Oh. I don't know. It's my favorite.
0: Yeah, but by the time we get done this hour, they're going to know you. And they're going to love you like we love you. So, Davis, Congratulations graduating the Ohio State University, home for a couple weeks until she hits a job in Columbus. So, So we got big news there. And then big news because Webb turned 20, right? No longer a teenager. So we can't say that anymore, you know, on the show.
1: So does it create as much of an impact if I'm not a teenager anymore?
0: Well, you're still my son.
1: Yeah. Okay.
0: Yeah, father and son. And I don't know many radio shows that are going on across America that are with a father and son.
1: Right.
0: So anyway, happy birthday, Webb.
1: Thank you.
0: All right. So the format tonight with the show, no theme like we normally do, but we're calling it Dealer's Choice. Easy peasy. We just, brought some of the songs that we wanted to play. Webb's still on the classics. And I'm doing the new stuff. So I hope you can stay with us for the entire hour. We've got Goose, Elvis Costello, The Beatles. So where do we go next, Webb? What's up?
1: So queued up is Talking Heads, David Byrne, and She Was, from 1985's Little Creatures.
0: That's a great choice.
1: I know.
0: Great song.
1: So here's the thing about this one. So the lyrics with this song actually match up with the backstory. A friend he knew actually took acid, and this was her experience. And the factory that's talked about in the song was the Yoo-Hoo factory.
0: Have you ever had Yoo-Hoo?
1: I have.
0: Yeah, Yoo-Hoo's good stuff. Davis, you ever had Yoo-Hoo?
2: I have no idea what you're talking about.
0: Okay.
1: The chocolate drink, not
0: chocolate
1: milk.
0: Drink, Yoo-Hoo?
2: No.
0: Oh, we can't talk about products on here. Okay, let's keep going. So anyway, good stuff. So a chocolate drink factory and a hallucination, naturally.

0: Talking Heads here on 98.7 WVMO, back then, right now, and She Was. So, that web, that's Talking Heads, David Byrne. You know, David Byrne has made a resurgence.
1: Yes.
0: You know, the last year or so. Why do you think?
1: I'm honestly not sure.
0: Because you really dig him. You really like David Byrne and his music.
1: Well, my friend actually like is obsessed with David Byrne. Has like seen him in concert like multiple times. And like I think she's getting ready to see him again.
0: Oh, nice.
1: Pretty soon. And so like I think it's just the amount of tours that he's doing.
0: There's something that he connects with multiple generations. Davis, do you like David Byrne?
2: Never heard of him.
0: Right. So if you watch, we love films in the Beatty household, and we watch music documentaries and stuff. But Stop Making Sense is, a famous older Talking Heads film. But David Byrne, he was known to wear these really big suits and stuff like that. So he'd shake his shoulders and stuff. So anyway, take that with a grain of salt. But I'm Brian here on WVMO. And I get next selection for our first segment, and we're going to listen to a brand new song by a band called Goose, and the song is Good to Be. They're a jam band out of Connecticut, and their new album is called Big Modern. The whole rollout was deliberately absurd. They showed up courtside at a Knicks game in matching pink and yellow jumpsuits. And the singer describes this upcoming song as, quote, doing the electric slide down the grocery aisle between the Pop-Tarts and Frosted Flakes. Lost in the algorithm and feeling great about it. Here's Goose on Back Then, Right Now.

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0: And in 1988, the Robert Palmer single Simply Irresistible was released. It went to number 2 and won a Grammy. And that's today's WVMO Music History Moment. I'm Jeff Perry.
1: Join us for the first Concert on the Shore of the year. Hello, WVMO. This is Kara from the Friends of San Damiano. Little Ed and the Blues Imperials will kick off the 2026 Concerts on the Shore free lakeside music series on June 25th from 5 to 9 p.m. at San Damiano Park. Presented by WVMO and hosted during the Harry Whitehorse International Wood Sculpture Festival, Little Ed and the Blues Imperials will bring the energy and excitement when they take the stage at 7 p.m. with Reverend Raven and the Chainsmokin' Altar Boys featuring Westside Andy set to open. Featuring food carts, beer, and other non-alcoholic beverages, and set against one of the most beautiful sunsets in Dane County, Concerts on the Shore will promote a festive community vibe on the shore of Lake Monona. For more information on our gracious sponsors, whom we couldn't hold this event without, and the food cart serving up delicious fare on June 25th, please visit sandamianomonona.org.

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1: So, up next is Elvis Costello with Beyond Belief. This is a song that opens the album from the 1982 Imperial Bedroom. It's produced by Jeff Emmerich, the guy who was also the engineer for the Beatles. So it's basically Costello showing off wall-to-wall wordplay, internal rhymes, barely a chorus, all lyrics. I love the song.
0: Nice. I love this too. So let's see, Webb and Davis, if everybody can keep up. Here's Elvis Costello on 98.7 WVMO.

0: 98.7 WVMO. You know, a few weeks ago, Webb and Davis, I mentioned on the air that your mom and I love to go see shows, concerts. In fact, Elvis, we saw Elvis Costello a couple years ago at the Chicago Theater, and he did a, what was it, all request. Or no, it wasn't all request, that you spin the wheel, and whatever song came up, he played it. And what was interesting is I think that the wheel had magnets on it, so because he ended up playing the songs that he wanted to play. But anyway, Webb, I'm going to hand it over to you for the next song.
1: Yeah, so we're actually going to stay in the 90s for this one. This is 1996 with Jamiroquai, Cosmic Girl.
0: Now, Webb, this is not the only song that you like. In fact, I like Jamiroquai as well. When I found out that you liked him as well, is there anything in particular that you like about him? Or
1: I really found out about Jamiroquai from Virtual Insanity. Just
0: nice.
1: Yeah, that's just a
0: the video. Is that in particular? Yeah, seen the video.
1: It was got popular like a year or two ago, and then just I started listening to him through that. I really wanted to learn more, so I listened to Cosmic Girl, and then also I've really liked 7 Days in Sunny June recently.
0: Nice. Well, let's take a listen to Cosmic Girl. Roll it.

0: Jermiroquai here on 98.7 WVMO Web. That track belonged on Napoleon Dynamite. I'm just saying. Do you think that's...
1: Yeah.
0: Is that
1: yeah,
0: accurate?
1: No.
0: Okay.
1: I agree.
0: All right, right on. Back then, right now, I'm Brian, along with Webb. And Davis, what's up? Hey, we'd love to hear from you. Drop us a note, email, backthenrightnowradio@gmail.com. 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
2: Mm.
0: So my pick coming up next, and it's one of my favorites of the past year, Mount Joy teamed up with Gigi Perez for a duet called In the Middle. And Perez is one who blew up off of a Sailor Song, went viral, hit the Hot 100. And this is the two of them trading verses about a love that feels amazing and a little toxic at the same time.
1: And it's literally called In the Middle.

98.7 WVMO, the voice of Monona. That was Mount Joy and Gigi Perez. Now up next is Space Hog, in the meantime, from 1995. So I actually found In the Meantime by Space Hog. I've mentioned this before from another Guardians of the Galaxy movie. This was the most recent one, which it's not as good as the first one, but definitely better than the second one. It's just the first time that I heard it. The director, James Gunn, likes to make a lot of great soundtracks for his movies, and so I've just really enjoyed it, and I've just been listening to it since. This is the one Space Hog song that everyone knows. It has a fuzzy bass intro, the falsetto. It's a British band who made it in New York. It's a total one-hit wonder and a great one. So this is, In the Meantime, Space Hog.

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0: In quick review, that's your Monona 10 from July 4th, 1974. 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

0: 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Welcome back to Back Then, Right Now. I'm Brian, along with Webb. We're here every week playing some great songs. Davis is with us tonight.
1: Hello.
0: Special guest with us in Monona, Madison, for the next couple weeks before she heads back to Ohio. How are you feeling about the show?
1: I like it so far.
0: You like it?
1: I'm learning new songs that I'm going to add to my playlist.
0: What's been your favorite song so far?
1: It was the Sailor song, Mount Joy.
0: Mount Joy and Gigi Perez.
1: Yeah.
0: Okay.
1: I'm going to add that to my playlist.
0: All right. Very good. Well, we got three more songs. Davis, it's great to have you here tonight. Webb, it's great to have you here too.
2: Yeah.
0: Happy birthday.
2: Thank you.
0: You're welcome. So the kids know, my kids, my children, Davis, Webb, know that I play acoustic guitar. Mm-hmm. I've played it for a while. So actually here on the program tonight, we're going to play a total acoustic track. No lyrics whatsoever. This is going to be Yasmin Williams. She's a fingerstyle guitarist from Virginia. And here's my favorite fact about her. She learned to play guitar after she beat Guitar Hero 2 and then asked for a real guitar. Now, she lays the guitar flat on her lap and taps the strings like a piano. So in this song, she flips it over mid-track and gives herself one beat to do it. And the title, Juvenescence, means the state of being young. So happy birthday, Webb. Here's a song for you, Juvenescence.
2: Thanks.

0: So I will follow that song, Juvenescence, Yasmin Williams, with the best, one of the best guitar songs there is. The Beatles, While My Guitar Gently Weeps. So actually, George Harrison wrote it, but that's not a Beatle on the lead guitar. That's Eric Clapton. Harrison brought him in to play the solo, partly because everyone was getting at each other, at each other's throat during the recording of the White Album, and having a guest in the room made them all behave. So Eric Clapton even went uncredited on the album's liner notes.
1: Yeah, that's amazing. A fingerstar player who taught herself off a video game into Clapton doing a favor for a friend. That's awesome.

0: 98.7 WVMO. The Beatles, along with Eric Clapton, While My Guitar Gently Weeps. Webb, you've had some bangers on the show tonight.
1: Oh, yeah.
0: Way to go.
1: Webb, As you always do.
0: You've got a great taste in music. I don't know where that came from.
1: Nope, no idea.
0: Davis, you've got a great taste in music, too.
2: I do, if I do say so myself.
0: Yeah, right. So, we've got...
2: I also taught you your music taste, Webb.
1: Okay, some of it.
0: That is true. Mm-hmm. Yes, the apple didn't fall very far from...
1: I learned all this music all by myself because... Yeah.
0: All right, let's wrap this puppy up. Hey, we're going to close out tonight's show. I love you guys, by the way. Love you. Okay. Closing out tonight's show, we've got the band Palmyra and the song Arizona. So, Palmyra, I don't know too much about them, but made up of three strangers who actually met in a songwriting class at James Madison, moved in together during the pandemic, and made a record called Restless. It's basically about growing up. Arizona came out of a road trip one of them took through the Southwest, and it's about being somewhere new and already feeling nostalgic before you even left.
1: That's what they call a preemptive nostalgia.
0: Preemptive nostalgia.
1: Yeah.
0: Yeah, that's the exact phrase that they use. So here's Palmyra here on WVMO with Arizona wrapping up back then, right now on WVMO.

0: So that's our show. One we're calling Dealer's Choice. I'm sure we'll do this again sometime, but I hope you guys like it.
1: Yeah, we had a ton of fun tonight, didn't we, Webb?
0: Oh, yeah.
1: Yeah. And, you know, Davis, we put you on the spot here a couple times. Mm-hmm. Thanks for being a good sport.
2: It was fun.
1: It was fun. Yeah. So here's a promise that I need you to make, Davis. Anytime you come back to town, you've got to be on the air with us. And you can help us with the theme, okay, right? If there was a song tonight that you could have contributed, either a classic or something new, what would have been one song that you would want to contribute to the hour?
2: I think, what was it? We talked about Spring Into Summer by Lizzie McAlpine. Yeah.
1: Okay. All right. Well, we'll consider that for an upcoming show. But so tonight you guys have been listening to Back Then Right Now on 98.7 WVMO, the voice of Monona. You can find us on Facebook. And hey, send us an email with your Dealer's Choice picks at backthenrightnowradio@gmail.com. 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
0: I'm Webb.
1: And I'm Brian.
2: And I'm Davis.
1: That's right. And Webb's 20.
0: Yes.
1: Please, somebody help me. Good night, everybody.
3: 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It's 61 in Monona, light rain. Tomorrow look for 73 with a low temp around 55. Your extended forecast calls for moderate rain on Wednesday. 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
1: Hi, I'm Steve Martinelli, and this is the Monona Grove Sports Showcase. From 1964 to 1974, the Madison Mustangs ruled the Central States Football League, winning 106 games and 3 championships. Players were paid between $20 and $40 per game, making it by definition professional football. A contributor to this success was George Harrell, who became the first African-American honored as Coach of the Year in any professional football league in the nation. Not once, but twice. After starting a family in Madison, George was hired as an assistant coach of the Mustangs. When the head coach resigned only 2 weeks before the start of the 68 season, team members requested George fill the vacancy. The team's management approved his hiring unanimously. Remember, this was 1968, the year Martin Luther King was assassinated, triggering a wave of civil disturbance across the country, resulting in the passage of the Civil Rights Act. Sadly, several stories about the Mustangs' hiring felt it necessary to mention the new coach's race. In Madison, George hastily prepared the team for the game versus the Burlington River Chiefs. Any preseason trepidation was quickly erased as the Mustangs jumped out to a 34-point first-quarter lead on their way to a record-setting 130-0 victory for the new coach. The 1968 team continued to win and claimed the league championship, earning Coach of the Year honors for Harrell. 2 years later, the Mustangs won another championship, and George was again named Coach of the Year.

0: Two championships were enough for George Harrell, and he left the Mustangs after the second. George was also the Silver Eagle football defensive coordinator from 69 through 90, winning two state championships, and was twice honored as the state's top assistant coach. Not just an imposing figure with a booming voice, he was also a special education teacher in the Monona Grove District for more than 25 years. George Harrell died in 2015, a teacher, coach, father, and civil rights trailblazer during a tumultuous time in this country's history. I'm Steve Martinelli, and I'll see you at the game.
1: Hey folks, this is Star Moss from Big Tooth. Just wanted to let you all know that we'll be playing at the Harmony Bar Tuesday, June 23rd, 6:30 to 8:30 p.m. And we do a mix of bluegrass, traditional bluegrass. We do original songwriting, a mix of material. It's going to be really fun. We're going to be joined by Slapdash Bluegrass. And a special thanks to our friends at WVMO for supporting live music. 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
2: Hey!
1: As part of the Harry Whitehorse International Wood Sculpting Festival. Headlining is Lil Ed and the Blues Imperials, a 2024 Blues Hall of Fame inductee and Alligator Records recording artist that has thrilled audiences for nearly 40 years with scorching Chicago slide guitar, house rock and blues, and the infectious joy of every performance. 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

0: Hi, I'm Dean Rothman with your WVMO weather. It's 60 in Monona, light rain. Tomorrow look for 73 with a low temp around 55. Your extended forecast calls for moderate rain on Wednesday. 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

hard to concentrate on waiting, wondering if she will know my face, and trying to remember if it might have been the time or maybe might have been the place.

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1: Hi, I'm Sue Carr. Let's be civil. I'm here in the WVMO studio with Elizabeth Cook, school board president. What would you say the main responsibilities of the school board are? What does the school board do?
2: That's a great question. What do we do, Sue? So the primary role of the school board is governance. And really put simply, that means that we're responsible for overseeing both the control and the direction of the district. Now, this is different than operations, and I think sometimes they get confused, right? So governance is that oversight piece. Operations is the implementation, and that's really the role of the superintendent and the staff and all the folks that are in there day-to-day working directly.

0: our curriculum, our personnel issues, how we resolve those issues. Those are all set by the school board and managed by the school board. The other thing that we do is we oversee our finances and we approve the budget on an annual basis. We're also responsible for monitoring student achievement. So it's our responsibility as a school board to ensure that our students are meeting the accountability metrics, not just set by us and what we want for our youth, but also by the state as well. And then finally, we evaluate the superintendent. So we hire superintendents, and then we have, on an annual basis, we evaluate their progress and give them feedback on what's going well, what's not going well, how they're doing on their goals that they set for us.
1: Sounds like a big job.
0: It is, but it's a great job. And what makes it so amazing, I think, Sue, is it's so wide-ranging and all-encompassing. And so I'm an educator by background, by training. I love education, but there's aspects of being on the school board, like financial management, right? That is a entirely new, different skill set than knowing a lot about curriculum and instruction. And you get to be able to see and experience and understand all of those things to create a functioning system.
1: Bringing schools and communities together, Let's Be Civil is a service of Monona Community Media. 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
1: Got milkweed? Hi, this is Brian from the Aldo Leopold Nature Center with a friendly phenology update. Tiny pink flowers are blooming on one of the most iconic milkweed varieties, aptly named common milkweed. Well known for their important relationship with monarch butterflies, milkweed plants provide the lone food source for monarch caterpillars. Milkweed is toxic to most animals, but monarch caterpillars have adapted, munching on the plant so that when they transform into adults, they also have the toxic properties. In fact, hungry predators only need to taste a monarch butterfly or caterpillar once to learn this lesson. There are many varieties of milkweed found throughout North America, with 12 species found in Wisconsin, including butterfly milkweed, showy milkweed, swamp milkweed, and world milkweed. 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For more information about the Aldo Leopold Nature Center, please visit aldoleopoldnaturecenter.org and explore nature today.
2: Coming Thursday, June 25th to San Damiano Park, WVMO is proud to present Concerts on the Shore, hosted by the Friends of San Damiano as part of the Harry Whitehorse International Wood Sculpting Festival. Headlining the show is Lil Ed and the Blues Imperials, a 2024 Blues Hall of Fame inductee, an Alligator Records recording artist who has delighted audiences for almost 40 years with his scorching Chicago slide guitar, house rockin' blues, and the infectious joy he brings to every performance. Concerts on the Shore at San Damiano Park are open to the public with food trucks, beer, and non-alcoholic beverages on site. More information about Concerts on the Shore on Thursday, June 25th can be found at sandamianomenona.org.

0: 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It's 58 in Monona, light rain. Tomorrow look for 72 with a low temp around 57. Your extended forecast calls for broken clouds on Thursday. 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
1: In 1954, Hammond Organ introduced its legendary Model B3. 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
1: Hi, I'm Bill Groff from Copps Avenue, and this is The Lake Loop. A prolific architect named Frank once lived in and designed many buildings in Madison. You know where I'm going with this, right? Wrong. I'm not talking about Frank Lloyd Wright. No, today's Frank assessment is of the familiar works by the Frank you've never heard of, Frank Riley. It's hard to talk about architecture on the radio, but when I tell you some of Frank Riley's familiar buildings around Madison, you'll immediately recognize his style. East High School, West High School, Frank Alice School. Are you getting the visual? First Congregational, that church with the glistening white steeple that makes it look like you're approaching a New England seaport at the corner of Old University and Breeze Terrace. Very traditional, very un-Frank Lloyd Wright. Riley wasn't trying to be an innovator. He was simply a peerless master practitioner of classical revival

view. At the terminus of Winnebago Street and Atwood Avenue is maybe my favorite Frank Riley, none other than the Lake Ridge Bank. Formerly Monona Bank, originally Security State Bank when it was built, exactly 100 years ago this year. It anchors that prosperous and highly visible east side intersection like our own fun-sized Jefferson Memorial, without the problematic president. At the Winnequa end, so I cheated, it's actually Antonio Watha, is Monona's best-known Frank Riley, a Tudor revival home where the famous UW artist-in-residence Aaron Borod once lived, and it's a classic. To be perfectly frank, Riley got it right. Thanks for joining me on this segment of The Lake Loop. Until next time, on your left!

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It's a bit of rock.

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1: This is Mary Merle from Winnequah Road with the Monona Bird Report. Every spring, a salesman knocks on my door offering pest control. When I say, no thanks, we like our insects, he looks surprised. Who, after all, likes spiders and creepy crawlers? Well, this June, I can tell you who. Baltimore Orioles. Every year, Orioles breed in my yard. This year, my jelly feeders seemed unusually busy. Then, watching closely one morning, I was overjoyed to realize I had two breeding pairs nesting just 100 feet apart, one in a cottonwood, the other in a black cherry. Orioles, like other songbirds, feed their young a strict diet of insects. It takes only 2 weeks for a chick to hatch and fledge, requiring a mountain of protein. Parents forage from sunup to sundown and can visit the nest up to 30 times an hour. With 4 to 5 chicks in each of the two nests, that adds up to thousands of caterpillars, beetles, spiders, wasps, and others snatched from my yard. Breeding birds are competitive and establish territories, but these two pairs can nest this close to each other because of the local abundance of bugs. There's enough to go around. As they zip around to satisfy their ravenous chicks and pause for quick breaks at my jelly feeders, my yard has become an avian Grand Central station. And that is why I say no to so-called pest control and yes to life and more life. This is Mary Merle with the Monona Bird Report, and I'm glad that WVMO cares about birds.
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It's 56 in Monona, sky is clear. Tomorrow look for 81 with a low temp around 60. Your extended forecast calls for broken clouds on Thursday. 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
1: Anytime is a good time to take your child outdoors for a walk on the wild side. Consider exploring the trails at the Edna Taylor Conservancy Park and the Aldo Leopold Nature Center off Femwright Drive. Talk with your child about what you see. This is a natural way to learn. Look for birds' nests, spider webs, hollow trees, or holes in the ground. Ask your child, who do you think lives there? Why do you think they build their home there? Count the birds and animals you see. How many did you find? What colors were they? Is there a pond or stream? In warmer months, watch for dragonflies, fish, and frogs. Listen for the different froggy voices. In fall, enjoy the fall colors. Crunch through the leaves. Look for squirrel nests high in the branches and collect and compare nuts. Talk about what you see, the sights, the sounds, how things feel. In winter, discuss how ice is formed, how it acts as a blanket to protect the fish from freezing. Can you hear the ice cracking? Look for tracks in the snow and other signs of animal life. What kinds of plants do you see? Can you name them? If flowering, what colors are they? How many petals do the blossoms have? Are the leaves shiny or dull, pointed or rounded? If in seed, are the seeds sharp, prickly, fluffy? How are they different or the same? Learn to identify poison ivy and explain to your child why you do not want to touch it. Feel the bark on the trees. Is it smooth or rough? How tall do you think the tree is? Can you reach all the way around it? If not, how many arm widths does it take? Can you find any animal homes in the tree? Are there nuts on the ground? Are they something good for humans to eat? Do you see animal tracks? What animals do you think made them? Is the track bigger or smaller than your child's hand? When you get home, draw a picture of what you saw on your walk. Make a list of everything you can remember and compare the list to what you see the next time you take a walk on the wild side. Until next time, this is Wisconsin Master Naturalist Deborah Proctor encouraging parents and grandparents to get outdoors and learn with your kids naturally.
2: 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Hello, WVMO. This is Kara from the Friends of San Damiano. 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

Bob Cutter came to Twang Town with a briefcase in his hand. From old L.A. to light the way to that promised land. With a head full of ideas and a pocket full of cash. An alligator smile, white dust on his mustache. But traffic came to 22 back in 92 with a guitar full of songs, manure on his shoes. Bob Cutter told young Buck

Faye Bell came to Twang Town back in 2003, out to snag a record deal, then get on CMT. Her daddy's daughter.

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0: Hi, I'm Dean Rothman with your WVMO weather. It's 56 in Monona, sky is clear. Tomorrow look for 81 with a low temp around 60. Your extended forecast calls for broken clouds on Thursday. 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
4: Hi, I'm Steve Martinelli, and this is the Monona Grove Sports Showcase. From 1964 to 1974, the Madison Mustangs ruled the Central States Football League, winning 106 games and three championships. Players were paid between $20 and $40 per game, making it by definition professional football. A contributor to this success was George Harrell, who became the first African-American honored as Coach of the Year in any professional football league in the nation. Not once, but twice. After starting a family in Madison, George was hired as an assistant coach of the Mustangs. When the head coach resigned only 2 weeks before the start of the 68 season, team members requested George fill the vacancy. The team's management approved his hiring unanimously. Remember, this was 1968. The year Martin Luther King was assassinated, triggering a wave of civil disturbance across the country, resulting in the passage of the Civil Rights Act. Sadly, several stories about the Mustangs' hiring felt it necessary to mention the new coach's race. In Madison, George hastily prepared the team for the game versus the Burlington River Chiefs. Any preseason trepidation was quickly erased as the Mustangs jumped out to a 34-point first-quarter lead on their way to a record-setting 130-0 victory for the new coach. The 1968 team continued to win and claimed the league championship, earning Coach of the Year honors for Harrell. 2 years later, the Mustangs won another championship, and George was again named Coach of the Year. Two championships were enough for George Harrell, and he left the Mustangs after the second. George was also the Silver Eagle football defensive coordinator from 69 through 90, winning two state championships, and was twice honored as the state's top assistant coach. Not just an imposing figure with a booming voice, he was also a special education teacher in the Monona Grove District for more than 25 years. George Harrell died in 2015, a teacher, coach, father, and civil rights trailblazer during a tumultuous time in this country's history. I'm Steve Martinelli, and I'll see you at the game.
5: 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We've added a lot of new songs to VMO playlists. Hi, I'm Fletcher Keyes. 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
0: Brennan Lee, Steep Canyon Rangers, and the two tracks.
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1: Hello, and welcome to the Wellness Tip of the Day. I'm health writer and speaker Sarah Moran from Sylvan Lane. Today we're going to talk about why fat is so good for your brain and your body. We're talking about healthy fats, of course. Olive oil, avocado, seeds, nuts, along those lines. So why do we need fat? First of all, your brain is actually about 60% fat. Fat also makes up more than half the material in your cells. Healthy fats like omega-3s keep your cells supple and fluid so they can communicate with one another efficiently and carry out your body's functions. Knowing how the brain is actually 60% fat helps you understand why healthy fat is tremendously protective for mental and emotional health. Research shows really strong links between low levels of healthy fats and all kinds of issues, including anxiety, depression, bipolar disorder, violence, antisocial behavior, attention, ADHD, and memory problems. Your body also needs fat in order to absorb certain nutrients well, including fat-soluble vitamins such as vitamin A, D, E, and K. So take a salad, for example. All the vegetables in your salad are full of great nutrients that the cells in your body need in order to work properly. But say you top your salad with a no-fat dressing. Now your body isn't really going to be able to absorb some of those vitamins in that salad very well. But if you top your salad with some olive oil and sea salt, and maybe you throw on some almonds and pumpkin seeds for good measure, now your body can really soak up all those vitamins in your salad. So keep healthy fats a regular part of your diet for your physical, mental, and emotional health. And again, that's your olive oil, avocado, seeds, nuts, and fish like wild-caught salmon or sardines. These foods will power your brain, boost your mood, and help you soak in the most from the nutrients that you eat. I'm Sarah from Sylvan Lane, and I'm glad that WVMO cares about your health. Here's wishing you true health and lasting joy. Take care.
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0: 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It's 55 and Monona, sky is clear. Tomorrow look for 81 with a low temp around 60. Your extended forecast calls for broken clouds on Thursday. 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

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And Sammy took to stealing. But when he got that empty feeling for $100 habit without overtime, and the gold rolled through his veins,

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daddy's land where all the money goes. 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
1: Hi, I'm Sue Carr. Let's be civil. I'm here in the WVMO studio with Elizabeth Cook, school board president. What would you say the main responsibilities of the school board are? What does the school board do?
2: That's a great question. What do we do, Sue? So the primary role of the school board is governance. And really put simply, that means that we're responsible for overseeing both the control and the direction of the district. Now, this is different than operations, and I think sometimes they get confused, right? So governance is that oversight piece. Operations is the implementation, and that's really the role of the superintendent and the staff and all the folks that are in there day-to-day working directly with our youth. So governance shows up in several really important ways. One is that we set policy. So all the policies that govern everything from our class sizes, to our disciplinary procedures, our curriculum, our personnel issues, how we resolve those issues. Those are all set by the school board and managed by the school board. The other thing that we do is we oversee our finances and we approve the budget on an annual basis. We're also responsible for monitoring student achievement. So it's our responsibility as a school board to ensure that our students are meeting the accountability metrics, not just set by us and what we want for our youth, but also by the state as well. And then finally, we evaluate the superintendent. So we hire superintendents, and then we have, on an annual basis, we evaluate their progress and give them feedback on what's going well, what's not going well, how they're doing on their goals that they set for us.
1: Sounds like a big job.
2: It is, but it's a great job. And what makes it so amazing, I think, Sue, is it's so wide-ranging and all-encompassing. And so I'm an educator by background, by training. I love education, but there's aspects of being on the school board, like financial management, right? That is a entirely new, different skill set than knowing a lot about curriculum and instruction. And you get to be able to see and experience and understand all of those things to create a functioning system.
1: Bringing schools and communities together, Let's Be Civil is a service of Monona Community Media.
3: 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This is Kara from the Friends of San Damiano. 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Featuring food carts, beer, and other non-alcoholic beverages, and set against one of the most beautiful sunsets in Dane County, bring lawn chairs or blankets for seating, and alternative forms of transportation, including bicycling, is highly recommended. 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
1: Got a minute? Here's what's going on around Monona. 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Chicago Blues headlines the Concerts on the Shore at San Damiano. Reverend Raven and the Chainsmokin' Altar Boys featuring Westside Andy will start the party at 5, and Little Ed takes the stage at 7. If you plan to go, think about walking, riding your bike, taking the bus, or parking the car at Monona Grove High School. That's Little Ed and the Blues Imperials, Concerts on the Shore this Thursday evening at San Damiano. And this weekend, Saturday, the City of Monona is partnering with Resource Solutions, and they're having an electronics recycling event, 8 to noon at 100 Nichols Road. That's the parking lot of the Monona Grove School District office. 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
2: It's back porch concert time at the historic Dean House, 4718 Monona Drive, on the Monona Golf Course. 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

0: Hi, I'm Dean Rothman with your WVMO weather. It's 54 in Monona, sky is clear. Tomorrow look for 81 with a low temp around 60. Your extended forecast calls for broken clouds on Thursday. 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
1: Hi, I'm Bill Graff from Cops Avenue, and this is The Lake Loop. A prolific architect named Frank once lived in and designed many buildings in Madison. You know where I'm going with this, right? Wrong. I'm not talking about

0: To talk about architecture on the radio, but when I tell you some of Frank Riley's familiar buildings around Madison, you'll immediately recognize his style. East High School, West High School, Frank Allis School. Are you getting the visual? First Congregational, that church with the glistening white steeple that makes it look like you're approaching a New England seaport at the corner of Old University and Breeze Terrace. Very traditional, very un-Frank Lloyd Wright. Riley wasn't trying to be an innovator. He was simply a peerless master practitioner of classical revival styles. His buildings have the look of monuments. And here's the Winnebago to Winnequa connection. When you head into Shank's Corners, what you see straight ahead of you at the terminus of Winnebago Street and Atwood Avenue is maybe my favorite Frank Riley. None other than the Lake Ridge Bank, formerly Monona Bank, originally Security State Bank when it was built exactly 100 years ago this year. It anchors that prosperous and highly visible east side intersection like our own fun-sized Jefferson Memorial, without the problematic president. At the Winnequa end, so I cheated, it's actually Antonio Watha, is Monona's best-known Frank Riley, a Tudor revival home where the famous UW artist-in-residence Aaron Borod once lived, and it's a classic. To be perfectly frank, Riley got it right. Thanks for joining me on this segment of The Lake Loop. Until next time, on your left.
1: Hey folks, this is Star Moss from Big Tooth. Just wanted to let you all know that we'll be playing at the Harmony Bar Tuesday, June 23rd, 6:30 to 8:30 p.m., and we do a mix of bluegrass, traditional bluegrass, we do original songwriting, a mix of material. It's going to be really fun. We're going to be joined by Slapdash Bluegrass, and a special thanks to our friends at WVMO for supporting live music. 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
1: 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It's 53 and Monona, sky is clear. Tomorrow look for 81 with a low temp around 60. Your extended forecast calls for broken clouds on Thursday. 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

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I'm

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0: And in 1984, the number one song in the Billboard chart was The Reflex by Duran Duran. And that's today's WBMO Music History Moment. I'm Jeff Perry.
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1: Got a minute? Here's what's going on around Monona. 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Chicago Blues headlines the Concerts on the Shore at San Damiano. Reverend Raven and the Chain-Smoking Altar Boys featuring West Side Andy will start the party at 5, and Little Ed takes the stage at 7. If you plan to go, think about walking, riding your bike, taking the bus, or parking the car at Monona Grove High School. That's Little Ed and the Blues Imperials, Concerts on the Shore this Thursday evening at San Damiano. And this weekend, Saturday, the City of Monona is partnering with Resource Solutions, and they're having an electronics recycling event, 8 to noon at 100 Nichols Road. 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
1: 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It's 55 and Monona, sky is clear. Tomorrow look for 81 with a low temp around 60. Your extended forecast calls for broken clouds on Thursday. 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
1: Any time is a good time to take your child outdoors for a walk on the wild side. Consider exploring the trails at the Edna Taylor Conservancy Park and the Aldo Leopold Nature Center off Femwright Drive. Talk with your child about what you see. This is a natural way to learn. Look for birds' nests, spider webs, hollow trees, or holes in the ground. Ask your child, who do you think lives there? Why do you think they build their home there? Count the birds and animals you see. How many did you find? What colors were they? Is there a pond or stream? In warmer months, watch for dragonflies, fish, and frogs. Listen for the different froggy voices. In fall, enjoy the fall colors. Crunch through the leaves. Look for squirrel nests high in the branches and collect and compare nuts. Talk about what you see, the sights, the sounds, how things feel. In winter, discuss how ice is formed, how it acts as a blanket to protect the fish from freezing. Can you hear the ice cracking? Look for tracks in the snow and other signs of animal life. What kinds of plants do you see? Can you name them? If flowering, what colors are they? How many petals do the blossoms have? Are the leaves shiny or dull, pointed or rounded? If in seed, are the seeds sharp, prickly, fluffy? How are they different or the same? Learn to identify poison ivy and explain to your child why you do not want to touch it. Feel the bark on the trees. Is it smooth or rough? How tall do you think the tree is? Can you reach all the way around it? If not, how many arm widths does it take? Can you find any animal homes in the tree? Are there nuts on the ground? Are they something good for humans to eat? Do you see animal tracks? What animals do you think made them? Is the track bigger or smaller than your child's hand? When you get home, draw a picture of what you saw on your walk. Make a list of everything you can remember and compare the list to what you see the next time you take a walk on the wild side. Until next time, this is Wisconsin Master Naturalist Deborah Proctor encouraging parents and grandparents to get outdoors and learn with your kids naturally.
2: Coming Thursday, June 25th to San Damiano Park, WVMO is proud to present Concerts on the Shore, hosted by the Friends of San Damiano as part of the Harry Whitehorse International Wood Sculpting Festival. Headlining the show is Lil Ed and the Blues Imperials, a 2024 Blues Hall of Fame inductee, an Alligator Records recording artist who has delighted audiences for almost 40 years with his scorching Chicago slide guitar, house rock and blues, and the infectious joy he brings to every performance. Concerts on the Shore at San Damiano Park are open to the public with food trucks, beer, and non-alcoholic beverages on site. More information about Concerts on the Shore on Thursday, June 25th can be found at sandamianomenona.org.

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vanished like the breeze, and they forgot him in the little town. But all the girls still dreamed about him and hung around the cabaret until the doors were locked. And then one day on the hit parade,

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1: This is Mary Merle from Winnequa Road with the Monona Bird Report. Every spring, a salesman knocks on my door offering pest control. When I say, no thanks, we like our insects, he looks surprised. Who, after all, likes spiders and creepy crawlers? Well, this June, I can tell you who. Baltimore Orioles. Every year, Orioles breed in my yard. This year, my jelly feeders seemed unusually busy. Then, watching closely one morning, I was overjoyed to realize I had two breeding pairs nesting just 100 feet apart, one in a cottonwood, the other in a black cherry. Orioles, like other songbirds, feed their young a strict diet of insects. It takes only 2 weeks for a chick to hatch and fledge, requiring a mountain of protein. Parents forage from sunup to sundown and can visit the nest up to 30 times an hour. With 4 to 5 chicks in each of the two nests, that adds up to thousands of caterpillars, beetles, spiders, wasps, and others snatched from my yard. Breeding birds are competitive and establish territories, but these two pairs can nest this close to each other because of the local abundance of bugs. There's enough to go around. As they zip around to satisfy their ravenous chicks and pause for quick breaks at my jelly feeders, my yard has become an avian Grand Central station. And that is why I say no to so-called pest control and yes to life and more life. This is Mary Merle with the Monona Bird Report, and I'm glad that WVMO cares about birds.
2: Hey folks, this is Star Moss from Big Tooth. Just wanted to let you all know that we'll be playing at the Harmony Bar Tuesday, June 23rd, 6:30 to 8:30 p.m. And we do a mix of bluegrass, traditional bluegrass. We do original songwriting. A mix of material. It's going to be really fun. We're going to be joined by Slapdash Bluegrass. 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When

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0: Hi, I'm Dean Rothman with your WVMO weather. It's 59 in Monona, few clouds. Tomorrow look for 73 with a low temp around 61. Your extended forecast calls for sky is clear on Thursday. 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
1: Louis Armstrong said, "There is two kinds of music, the good and the bad. 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
1: Hi, I'm Steve Martinelli, and this is the Monona Grove Sports Showcase. From 1964 to 1974, the Madison Mustangs ruled the Central States Football League, winning 106 games and three championships. Players were paid between $20 and $40 per game, making it by definition professional football. A contributor to this success was George Harrell, who became the first African-American honored as Coach of the Year in any professional football league in the nation. Not once, but twice. After starting a family in Madison, George was hired as an assistant coach of the Mustangs. When the head coach resigned only 2 weeks before the start of the 68 season, team members requested George fill the vacancy. The team's management approved his hiring unanimously. Remember, this was 1968, the year Martin Luther King was assassinated, triggering a wave of civil disturbance across the country, resulting in the passage of the Civil Rights Act. Sadly, several stories about the Mustangs' hiring felt it necessary to mention the new coach's race. In Madison, George hastily prepared the team for the game versus the Burlington River Chiefs. Any preseason trepidation was quickly erased as the Mustangs jumped out to a 34-point first-quarter lead on their way to a record-setting 130-0 victory for the new coach. The 1968 team continued to win and claimed the league championship, earning Coach of the Year honors for Harrell. 2 years later, the Mustangs won another championship, and George was again named Coach of the Year. Two championships were enough for George Harrell, and he left the Mustangs after the second. George was also the Silver Eagle football defensive coordinator from 69 through 90, winning two state championships, and was twice honored as the state's top assistant coach. Not just an imposing figure with a booming voice, he was also a special education teacher in the Monona Grove District for more than 25 years. George Harrell died in 2015, a teacher, coach, father, and civil rights trailblazer during a tumultuous time in this country's history. I'm Steve Martinelli, and I'll see you at the game.
2: 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Coming up on July 3rd, 4th, and 5th in downtown Stoughton, just outside the Opera House, it's the Catfish River Music Festival. 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
1: Got a minute? Here's what's going on around Monona. Tomorrow, the Parks and Recreation Board meet at the Community Center at 3 o'clock, and the Public Safety Committee meet in City Hall at 6. 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Chicago Blues headlines the Concerts on the Shore at San Damiano. Reverend Raven and the Chainsmokin' Altar Boys featuring West Side Andy will start the party at 5, and Little Ed takes the stage at 7. If you plan to go, think about walking, riding your bike, taking the bus, or parking the car at Monona Grove High School. That's Little Ed and the Blues Imperials, Concerts on the Shore this Thursday evening at San Damiano. And this weekend, Saturday, the City of Monona is partnering with Resource Solutions, and they're having an electronics recycling event, 8 to noon at 100 Nichols Road. That's the parking lot of the Monona Grove School District office. 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
2: Hey folks, this is Star Moss from Big Tooth. 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

0: Hi, I'm Dean Rothman with your WVMO weather. It's 64 in Monona, few clouds. Tomorrow look for 73 with a low temp around 61. Your extended forecast calls for sky is clear on Thursday. 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
3: All right, now I have a yodel number for you, and this is an old-timer that I started on the Grand Ole Opry with 25 years ago. It's called the Mule Skinner Blues.

0: 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I'm so honored to support WVMO, the coolest little station in the nation. 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
5: And I'm Sadie from the Monona Senior Center. 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The Monona Senior Center is located in the Monona Community Center on the lower level at 1011 Nichols Road, Monona, Wisconsin. The craft fair is open to the public.

Hey, this is Dee from McFarland. Thanks to WVMO and the Friends of San Damiano, I'm heading to the concerts on the shore with Lil Ed and the Blues Imperials on June 25th. Hope to see you there.

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0: Hi, I'm Dean Rothman with your WVMO weather. It's 67 in Monona, few clouds. Tomorrow look for 73 with a low temp around 61. Your extended forecast calls for sky is clear on Thursday. 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
1: Louis Armstrong said, "There is two kinds of music, the good and the bad. 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

love you more than I can ever tell. I thought that you wanted me and always would be mine, but you went and left me here with troubles on my mind. I'm walking the floor over you. 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
1: Hi, I'm Sue Carr. Let's be civil. I'm here in the WVMO studio with Elizabeth Cook, school board president. What would you say the main responsibilities of the school board are? What does the school board do?
2: That's a great question. What do we do, Sue? So the primary role of the school board is governance. And really put simply, that means that we're responsible for overseeing both the control and the direction of the district. Now, this is different than operations, and I think sometimes they get confused, right? So governance is that oversight piece. Operations is the implementation, and that's really the role of the superintendent and the staff and all the folks that are in there day-to-day working directly with our youth. So governance shows up in several really important ways. One is that we set policy. So all the policies that govern everything from our class sizes, to our disciplinary procedures, our curriculum, our personnel issues, how we resolve those issues. Those are all set by the school board and managed by the school board. The other thing that we do is we oversee our finances and we approve the budget on an annual basis. We're also responsible for monitoring student achievement. So it's our responsibility as a school board to ensure that our students are meeting the accountability metrics, not just set by us and what we want for our youth, but also by the state as well. And then finally, we evaluate the superintendent. So we hire superintendents, and then we have on an annual basis, we evaluate their progress and give them feedback on what's going well, what's not going well, how they're doing on their goals that they set for us.
1: Sounds like a big job.
2: It is, but it's a great job. And what makes it so amazing, I think, Sue, is it's so wide-ranging and all-encompassing. And so I'm an educator by background, by training. I love education. But there's aspects of being on the school board, like financial management, right? That is a totally new, different skill set than knowing a lot about curriculum and instruction. And you get to be able to see and experience and understand all of those things to create a functioning system.
1: Bringing schools and communities together, Let's Be Civil is a service of Monona Community Media.
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1: Got a minute? Here's what's going on around Monona. Tomorrow, the Parks and Recreation Board meet at the Community Center at 3 o'clock, and the Public Safety Committee meet in City Hall at 6. 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Chicago Blues headlines the Concerts on the Shore at San Damiano. Reverend Raven and the Chainsmokin' Altar Boys featuring Westside Andy will start the party at 5, and Little Ed takes the stage at 7. If you plan to go, think about walking, riding your bike, taking the bus, or parking the car at Monona Grove High School. That's Little Ed and the Blues Imperials, Concerts on the Shore this Thursday evening at San Damiano. And this weekend, Saturday, the City of Monona is partnering with Resource Solutions, and they're having an electronics recycling event, 8 to noon at 100 Nichols Road. 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
2: 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Here's some of what you'll be hearing soon.

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0: Hi, I'm Dean Rothman with your WVMO weather. It's 70 in Monona, few clouds. Tomorrow look for 73 with a low temp around 61. Your extended forecast calls for sky is clear on Thursday. 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
1: Hi, I'm Bill Graff from Copse Avenue, and this is The Lake Loop. A prolific architect named Frank once lived in and designed many buildings in Madison. You know where I'm going with this, right? Wrong. I'm not talking about Frank Lloyd Wright. No, today's Frank assessment is of the familiar works by the Frank you've never heard of, Frank Riley. It's hard to talk about architecture on the radio, but when I tell you some of Frank Riley's familiar buildings around Madison, you'll immediately recognize his style. East High School, West High School, Frank Alice School. Are you getting the visual? First Congregational, that church with the glistening white steeple that makes it look like you're approaching a New England seaport at the corner of Old University and Breeze Terrace. Very traditional, very un-Frank Lloyd Wright. Riley wasn't trying to be an innovator, he was simply a peerless master practitioner of classical revival styles. His buildings have the look of monuments. And here's the Winnebago to Winnequa connection. When you head into Shank's Corners, what you see straight ahead of you at the terminus of Winnebago Street and Atwood Avenue is maybe my favorite Frank Riley, none other than the Lake Ridge Bank, formerly Monona Bank, originally Security State Bank when it was built exactly 100 years ago this year. It anchors that prosperous and highly visible east side intersection like our own fun-sized Jefferson Memorial, without the problematic president. At the Winnequa end, so I cheated, it's actually Antonia Watha, is Monona's best-known Frank Riley, a Tudor revival home where the famous UW artist-in-residence Aaron Borod once lived, and it's a classic. To be perfectly frank, Riley got it right. Thanks for joining me on this segment of The Lake Loop. Until next time, on your left.
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2: 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This is Kara from the Friends of San Damiano. 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Featuring food carts, beer, and other non-alcoholic beverages, and set against one of the most beautiful sunsets in Dane County, Concerts on the Shore will promote a festive community vibe on the shore of Lake Monona. For more information on our gracious sponsors, whom we couldn't hold this event without, and the food cart serving up delicious fare on June 25th, please visit sandamianomonona.org.

0: Hi, I'm Dean Rothman with your WVMO weather. It's 71 in Monona, a few clouds. Tomorrow look for 73 with a low temp around 61. Your extended forecast calls for sky is clear on Thursday. 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
1: Louis Armstrong said, "There is two kinds of music, the good and the bad. 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
5: What do you say we bring him on, ladies and gentlemen? The Regal Theater proudly presents the great B.B. King. Let me hear you.

the music of B.B. King. You Upset Me, Baby, from the 1965 album Live at the Regal. The music of B.B. King is going to welcome you to this edition of the VMO show. My name is Savage Scott. I am the host of Savage Radio, which airs Wednesday night at 7 on our beautiful award-winning station. Thank you once again to Lefty Joe for inviting me here to bring you another Savage Lunch. This one is heaped to the gills because we are celebrating the month of June, which is Black Music Month. All Black artists during this edition of the VMO show. We're going to go from B.B. King all the way to the music of Ben Harper. In 2022, he released an album entitled Bloodline Maintenance. Here's Ben Harper with Need to Know Bass.

from her fourth album, released in 1995. The album is called New Beginnings. The artist, the great, great Tracy Chapman with Tell It Like It Is, the music of Ms. Chapman. Before Tracy Chapman, we had the music of Solange Knowles. Of course, she is the younger sister of Beyonce. She is a formidable artist in her own right. In 2016, she released an album called A Seat at the Table. I played you the track Cranes in the Sky, the music of Solange Knowles. Before Ms. Knowles, we had the music of Ben Harper with the track Need to Know Basis from his 2022 release, Bloodline Maintenance. Moving right along, we're going to go backwards to go forwards. We're going to go to the 1958 debut album of Sam Cooke. The album is self-titled. This is his cover of Gershwin's Summertime.

You can't have a summer afternoon without Al Green, folks. The track I'm Still in Love with You is the title track of the 1972 album, the music of Al Green. Before Al Green, we had a version of the song which I did not know about. You are all familiar, I'm certain, with the Isley Brothers' That Lady, released in 1973. This is the original version, Who's That Lady, also performed by the Isley Brothers, released in 1964 as a single, and our set began with Sam Cooke's Summertime from his debut self-titled album released in 1958. And that is going to bring us to about the end of this edition of the VMO show. Thank you so much for listening to the Savage Lunch this afternoon. And if you enjoyed this, please join me for Savage Radio Wednesday nights at 7. Taking us out is the music of Stevie Wonder. We can't do it without Stevie. In 1974, during his iconic run of albums during the 70s, he released the album Fulfillingness's First Finale. There's Stevie Wonder with Bird of Beauty. And with that, have a wonderful afternoon, Monona.

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1: Got a minute? Here's what's going on around Monona. 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Chicago Blues headlines the Concerts on the Shore at San Damiano. Reverend Raven and the Chain-Smoking Altar Boys featuring West Side Andy will start the party at 5, and Little Ed takes the stage at 7. If you plan to go, think about walking, riding your bike, taking the bus, or parking the car at Monona Grove High School. That's Little Ed and the Blues Imperials, Concerts on the Shore, this Thursday evening at San Damiano. And this weekend, Saturday, the City of Monona is partnering with Resource Solutions, and they're having an electronics recycling event, 8 to noon at 100 Nichols Road. 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

0: Hi, I'm Dean Rothman with your WVMO weather. It's 74 in Monona, sky is clear. Tomorrow look for 73 with a low temp around 61. Your extended forecast calls for sky is clear on Thursday. 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
1: 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Milestones this time around, an incident involving Elvis Presley became Madison music lore. 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
1: Anytime is a good time to take your child outdoors for a walk on the wild side. Consider exploring the trails at the Edna Taylor Conservancy Park and the Aldo Leopold Nature Center off Femright Drive. Talk with your child about what you see. This is a natural way to learn. Look for birds' nests, spider webs, hollow trees, or holes in the ground. Ask your child, who do you think lives there? Why do you think they build their home there? Count the birds and animals you see. How many did you find? What colors were they? Is there a pond or stream? In warmer months, watch for dragonflies, fish, and frogs. Listen for the different froggy voices. In fall, enjoy the fall colors. Crunch through the leaves. Look for squirrel nests high in the branches and collect and compare nuts. Talk about what you see, the sights, the sounds, how things feel. In winter, discuss how ice is formed, how it acts as a blanket to protect the fish from freezing. Can you hear the ice cracking? Look for tracks in the snow and other signs of animal life. What kinds of plants do you see? Can you name them? If flowering, what colors are they? How many petals do the blossoms have? Are the leaves shiny or dull, pointed or rounded? If in seed, are the seeds sharp, prickly, fluffy? How are they different or the same? Learn to identify poison ivy and explain to your child why you do not want to touch it. Feel the bark on the trees. Is it smooth or rough? How tall do you think the tree is? Can you reach all the way around it? If not, how many arm widths does it take? Can you find any animal homes in the tree? Are there nuts on the ground? Are they something good for humans to eat? Do you see animal tracks? What animals do you think made them? Is the track bigger or smaller than your child's hand? When you get home, draw a picture of what you saw on your walk. Make a list of everything you can remember and compare the list to what you see the next time you take a walk on the wild side. Until next time, this is Wisconsin Master Naturalist Deborah Proctor encouraging parents and grandparents to get outdoors and learn with your kids naturally.
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1: Hello, and welcome to the Wellness Tip of the Day. I'm health writer and speaker Sarah Moran from Sylvan Lane. Today, we're going to talk about how exercise helps you with stress. When you feel stressed, your body releases a bunch of natural chemicals and hormones, such as cortisol and adrenaline. These substances enter your bloodstream, where they give every cell in your body the message, "We're under threat!" This protective reaction is known as the fight-or-flight response. It's intended for short bursts of movement to quickly run or fight, for example, and that intense movement burns up the stress hormones. Now, today's modern stress is more psychological. It's being too busy, feeling under pressure, lacking time for self-care, lacking support, versus a physical threat. But your brain and your body don't know the difference. The problem is that modern stress tends to last for weeks and months and years. So that means the body's stress chemicals are continually circulating in the body, wearing you down and making you feel anxious, irritable, impatient, angry, tired, and depressed. These are signs that your body's crying out for you to move so that it can clean out those stress substances. That's the other problem. Many people don't have a good outlet to release their stress the way that earlier humans did when they ran or fought. And that's why we need to exercise. It will literally lower the stress that you feel inside and improve your mood. Once those fight or flight chemicals are cleared by moving, your body can crank out a whole different set of natural substances that actually help you recover. And all of these natural chemicals make you feel peaceful, calm, and at ease. So, for your well-being, find a form of movement that you enjoy and commit to doing it regularly. I'm Sarah from Sylvan Lane, and I'm glad that WVMO cares about wellness. Here's wishing you true health and lasting joy.
2: 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Hey! 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
1: 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It's 75 in Monona, light rain. Tomorrow look for 82 with a low temp around 60. Your extended forecast calls for scattered clouds on Thursday. 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

0: And in 1984, the number one song in the Billboard chart was The Reflex by Duran Duran. And that's today's WBMO Music History Moment. I'm Jeff Perry.
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1: Got a minute? Here's what's going on around Monona. Tomorrow, the Parks and Recreation Board meet at the Community Center at 3 o'clock, and the Public Safety Committee meets in City Hall at 6. All city meeting information is available at the one and only MyMonona.com. 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Chicago Blues headlines the Concerts on the Shore at San Damiano. Reverend Raven and the Chainsmokin' Altar Boys featuring West Side Andy will start the party at 5, and Little Ed takes the stage at 7. If you plan to go, think about walking, riding your bike, taking the bus, or parking the car at Monona Grove High School. That's Little Ed and the Blues Imperials, Concerts on the Shore this Thursday evening at San Damiano. And this weekend, Saturday, the City of Monona is partnering with Resource Solutions, and they're having an electronics recycling event, 8 to noon at 100 Nichols Road. 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
2: Coming Thursday, June 25th to San Damiano Park, WVMO is proud to present Concerts on the Shore, hosted by the Friends of San Damiano, as part of the Harry Whitehorse International Wood Sculpting Festival. Headlining the show is Lil Ed and the Blues Imperials, a 2024 Blues Hall of Fame inductee, an Alligator Records recording artist who has delighted audiences for almost 40 years with his scorching Chicago slide guitar, house rockin' blues, and the infectious joy he brings to every performance. Concerts on the Shore at San Damiano Park are open to the public with food trucks, beer, and non-alcoholic beverages on site. More information about Concerts on the Shore on Thursday, June 25th can be found at sandamianomonona.org.

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I used to struggle with trouble, stumble on my feet, just a sad sack walking down a dead-end street. 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
1: 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It's 75 in Monona, light rain. Tomorrow look for 82 with a low temp around 60. Your extended forecast calls for scattered clouds on Thursday. 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

number one. 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

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I'll put you on bandstand. Buy you a Cadillac. 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

0: 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Yeah.
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4: 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This is Kara from the Friends of San Damiano. Little Ed and the Blues Imperials will headline the June 25th concert, kicking off our Lakeside Music Series at San Damiano Park. 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
2: Hey folks, this is Star Moss from Big Tooth. 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

0: Hi, I'm Dean Rothman with your WVMO weather. It's 76 in Monona, light rain. Tomorrow look for 82 with a low temp around 60. Your extended forecast calls for scattered clouds on Thursday. 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
1: 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Coming to San Damiano Park as part of the Concerts on the Shore on Thursday, June 25th. 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
1: Hi, I'm Steve Martinelli, and this is the Monona Grove Sports Showcase. From 1964 to 1974, the Madison Mustangs ruled the Central States Football League, winning 106 games and three championships. Players were paid between $20 and $40 per game, making it by definition professional football. A contributor to this success was George Harrell, who became the first African-American honored as Coach of the Year in any professional football league in the nation. Not once, but twice. After starting a family in Madison, George was hired as an assistant coach of the Mustangs. When the head coach resigned only 2 weeks before the start of the 68 season, team members requested George fill the vacancy. The team's management approved his hiring unanimously. Remember, this was 1968, the year Martin Luther King was assassinated, triggering a wave of civil disturbance across the country, resulting in the passage of the Civil Rights Act. Sadly, several stories about the Mustangs' hiring felt it necessary to mention the new coach's race. In Madison, George hastily prepared the team for the game versus the Burlington River Chiefs. Any preseason trepidation was quickly erased as the Mustangs jumped out to a 34-point first-quarter lead on their way to a record-setting 130-0 victory for the new coach. The 1968 team continued to win and claimed the league championship, earning Coach of the Year honors for Harrell. 2 years later, the Mustangs won another championship, and George was again named Coach of the Year. Two championships were enough for George Harrell, and he left the Mustangs after the second. George was also the Silver Eagle football defensive coordinator from 69 through 90, winning two state championships, and was twice honored as the state's top assistant coach. Not just an imposing figure with a booming voice, he was also a special education teacher in the Monona Grove District for more than 25 years. George Harrell died in 2015, a teacher, coach, father, and civil rights trailblazer during a tumultuous time in this country's history. I'm Steve Martinelli, and I'll see you at the game.
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1: 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Here's what's going on around Monona. Tomorrow, the Parks and Recreation Board meet at the Community Center at 3 o'clock, and the Public Safety Committee meet in City Hall at 6. 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Reverend Raven and the Chain-Smoking Altar Boys featuring West Side Andy will start the party at 5, and Little Ed takes the stage at 7. 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That's Little Ed and the Blues Imperials, Concerts on the Shore this Thursday evening at San Damiano. And this weekend, Saturday, the City of Monona is partnering with Resource Solutions, and they're having an electronics recycling event, 8 to noon at 100 Nichols Road. 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
2: This Thursday, Little Ed and the Blues Imperials will headline the first Concert on the Shore. Hello, WVMO. This is Kara from the Friends of San Damiano. Thursday, June 25th, Concerts on the Shore kicks off with Little Ed and the Blues Imperials and Reverend Raven and the Chain-Smoking Altar Boys featuring West Side Andy. 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

0: 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It's 76 in Monona, light rain. Tomorrow look for 82 with a low temp around 60. Your extended forecast calls for scattered clouds on Thursday. 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
1: Louis Armstrong said, "There is two kinds of music, the good and the bad. 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
1: Hi, I'm Sue Carr. Let's be civil. I'm here in the WVMO studio with Elizabeth Cook, school board president. What would you say the main responsibilities of the school board are? What does the school board do?
2: That's a great question. What do we do, Sue? So the primary role of the school board is governance. And really put simply, that means that we're responsible for overseeing both the control and the direction of the district. Now, this is different than operations, and I think sometimes they get confused, right? So governance is that oversight piece. Operations is the implementation, and that's really the role of the superintendent and the staff and all the folks that are in there day-to-day working directly with our youth. So governance shows up in several really important ways. One is that we set policy. So all the policies that govern everything from our class sizes, to our disciplinary procedures, our curriculum, our personnel issues, how we resolve those issues. Those are all set by the school board and managed by the school board. The other thing that we do is we oversee our finances and we approve the budget on an annual basis. We're also responsible for monitoring student achievement. So it's our responsibility as a school board to ensure that our students are meeting the accountability metrics, not just set by us and what we want for our youth, but also by the state as well. And then finally, we evaluate the superintendent. So we hire superintendents, and then we have, on an annual basis, we evaluate their progress and give them feedback on what's going well, what's not going well, how they're doing on their goals that they set for us.
1: Sounds like a big job.
2: It is, but it's a great job. And what makes it so amazing, I think, Sue, is it's so wide-ranging and all-encompassing. And so I'm an educator by background, by training. I love education, but there's aspects of being on the school board, like financial management, right? That is a entirely new, different skill set than knowing a lot about curriculum and instruction. And you get to be able to see and experience and understand all of those things to create a functioning system.
1: Bringing schools and communities together, Let's Be Civil is a service of Monona Community Media.
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1: Got milkweed? Hi, this is Brian from the Aldo Leopold Nature Center with a friendly phenology update. Tiny pink flowers are blooming on one of the most iconic milkweed varieties, aptly named common milkweed. Well known for their important relationship with monarch butterflies, milkweed plants provide the lone food source for monarch caterpillars. Milkweed is toxic to most animals, but monarch caterpillars have adapted, munching on the plant so that when they transform into adults, they also have the toxic properties. In fact, hungry predators only need to taste a monarch butterfly or caterpillar once to learn this lesson. There are many varieties of milkweed found throughout North America, with 12 species found in Wisconsin, including butterfly milkweed, showy milkweed, swamp milkweed, and world milkweed. 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For more information about the Aldo Leopold Nature Center, please visit aldoleopoldnaturecenter.org and explore nature today.
2: Hey folks, this is Star Moss from Big Tooth. 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It's the coolest city.

0: Hi, I'm Dean Rothman with your WVMO weather. It's 76 in Monona, light rain. Tomorrow look for 82 with a low temp around 60. Your extended forecast calls for scattered clouds on Thursday. 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

Good evening and welcome to another edition of The Good Kind. I'm your host, Marcus Johann, with you here every Tuesday night from 6 to 7 p.m. Thanks so much for tuning in. Starting things off there with the David Grisman Quintet. Off the album entitled The David Grisman Quintet. That was a song entitled EMD, which as far as I know stands for Eat My Dust. Nice little instrumental to get things started. No theme this week, just a bunch of good music. Hope you'll enjoy. Under my voice this evening, Andy Hall and his album Square Neck Soul. Square Neck Soul. I think that refers to his dobro, I want to say. The square neck part. That sounds right based on what we're hearing. Well, we got a bunch of great music coming up for you. As I said, no real theme for you, just a bunch of good tunes. And that's really what this show is all about. The name of the show is The Good Kind. I borrow that from a Louis Armstrong quote. There's two kinds of music, the good kind and the bad. I play the good kind. Maybe subjective, but I guess I'm the one behind the controls, so I get to control such things. All right, up next, a band you've probably heard of, The Beatles, with Rocky Raccoon.

Leon Russell, off of his album Carney, released in 1972. That was a song called Out in the Woods. Before that, we heard from the Beatles, off of their self-titled album, better known as the White Album, doing a song called Rocky Raccoon. This is Marcus Johann. You're listening to The Good Kind, right here every Tuesday night from 6 till 7 p.m. Thanks for tuning in. No theme tonight, not really. A couple of songs that reminded me of this past weekend. I did get out and do some camping and got a chance to, once again, float down the Kickapoo River. Always a fantastic time. If you have any interest at all in floating on a canoe or a kayak and getting on a river and you've never done the Kickapoo, I don't know that I can recommend it strongly enough. Just a beautiful river, not too far from home here. A real treasure here in Wisconsin. There's my plug for the Kickapoo River. And that entire area, honestly, is just so beautiful. So, Out in the Woods seemed appropriate, and this next one in particular. But then the rest of them, not so much theme. I did play this over the last weekend, and maybe you made me think of this. So, we're going to hear right now from Railroad Earth, off of their album entitled Bird in the House. Here's a song called Mighty River.

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3: Today's watt is adopted by James Good. He named his watt Watt DeShunned in memory of Doc Watson. He says he and his wife love listening to WVMO and they love the programming. They often travel out to Richland Center from Madison, and on the drive west, they note the point when they lose WVMO signal, and they look forward to crossing back into radio range on the homeward trip.
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4: 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Here's some of what you'll be hearing soon.

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1: That's new music from Kev Moe. 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

The Grateful Dead, off of their self-titled debut album released in 1967, doing a song called Viola Lee Blues. Believe it or not, that is the short version of that song. Clocking in just over 10 minutes. All the live versions get out there even deeper and farther than that. So that's their studio version of Viola Lee Blues. Trying to think of the last time I played a Grateful Dead song on the show. I'm sure it hasn't been that long. Definitely the band I play the most on this show. Probably my all-time favorite band. This is Marcus Johann. You're listening to The Good Kind. Thanks for tuning in. Hope you're enjoying the show so far. No real theme tonight. Just a bunch of great music. Now, of course, if you've been listening to the show at all recently, or even to the station recently, you know we've got a big event coming up here Thursday night at San Damiano Park. Concerts on the Shore. I did a whole show with Little Ed and the Blues, Little Ed and the Blues Imperials last week. I gotta mention it one more time. I'm so excited about it. It's coming up in 2 days on Thursday, June 25th, right there at San Damiano Park. It is a joint venture between the Friends of San Damiano and the Friends of WVMO here at the station. And of course, also included in that is the Harry Whitehorse International Wood Sculpting Festival going on now. Started, I believe, on Saturday, the 19th. That runs all week. And by Thursday, I imagine a lot of those sculptures will be coming along nicely, getting near the end of that festival. Sort of a celebration of all of those things happening right there on the shores of Lake Winona. And I tell you what, I've been a little nervous about this for a while, but the weather is looking fantastic. It's just looking, and it looks like a nice sunny day, high of 75, partly cloudy. Not much to complain about from the weather front for Thursday. I hope that you'll find your way down there and enjoy some nice community, free events, open to the public. Going to have two great bands. There's going to be Reverend Raven and the Chainsmokin' Altar Boys featuring Westside Andy, one of Wisconsin's best blues bands. And then coming from Chicago blues legend, Blues Hall of Famer, Little Ed and the Blues Imperials. We're going to rock things from 7 till 9 on Thursday. A show you do not want to miss. So with that in mind, I got to play one more Little Ed song as we're getting excited about that event. Been playing a lot of stuff off their new album called Slideways. This is off of a 2008 album called

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1: As part of the Harry Whitehorse International Wood Sculpting Festival. 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

Janis Joplin there doing Half Moon off her album Pearl, released in 1971. Well, Janis Joplin. I don't think I've played Janis Joplin on the show in quite some time, and I'm not sure why, so I thought it was time to correct that. I need a little more Janis Joplin on this show. This is Marcus Johann. You're listening to The Good Kind, right here every Tuesday night from 6 to 7 p.m. Under my voice tonight is Andy Hall with his album Square Neck Soul, keeping me company. No theme tonight, just a bunch of good tunes. Hope you're enjoying it. I know I am. Up next, we got Waylon Jennings off of an album entitled Waylon Live, recorded back in 1974, kind of at the height of his power. What a great double album, the expanded edition of Waylon Live. Fantastic double album, just filled with good times and great songs from Waylon Jennings. So here he is doing a song called Lonesome, Ornery, and Mean.

Roy Buchanan off of an album entitled Livestock. That's him doing a cover of the song I'm a Ram. If you like covers, boy, are you in luck. Dave B. Fashion in the house. He's up next with his show Under the Covers. Always a fun exploration of cover music, cover songs. And so be sure to stick around for that. And then, of course, after that, Teenage Dream. And then we've got Heavy Eye with Full Power. Oh, boy, I always mess the show up. I gotta look it up now quick. Low Power. Well, I can't. He's on at 10 o'clock. And he plays some heavy music. And it's fun. And it's good. So to check it out. Anyway, the point being, Dave B. Fashion in the house. He's up next with Under the Covers. We got time for one more. Hope you've been enjoying the show. No theme tonight, just a bunch of great music. One quick reminder, Thursday, San Damiano. WVMO's got a couple, some stuff going on down there with some great blues bands, including Reverend Raven and the Chainsmoking Altar Boys with Westside Andy and the headliner, Lil Ed and the Blues Imperials. Open to the public, right on the shores of Lake Monona. Weather looks great. Get a chance to check out all the cool sculptures from the Harry Whitehorse International Wood Sculpting Festival and come out and enjoy a good evening, a good time. I'm going to close things out tonight with The Faces. This is off of an album, one of the great album album names. A nod is as good as a wink to a blind horse. Here's The Faces with Stay With Me. Hope to see you Thursday, and if not, we'll be right back here on next Tuesday night. We'll see you then.

0: Hi, I'm Dean Rothman with your WVMO weather. It's 75 in Monona, light rain. Tomorrow look for 82 with a low temp around 60. Your extended forecast calls for scattered clouds on Thursday. 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
1: 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Teenage Dream brings a fresh, young perspective to WVMO. 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